0: suddenly you go to London and you recognize scenes that you have somehow seen before. And this is simply, I think, a sort of literary influence. I remembered all sorts of little queer crannies and peculiar
1: scenes.
0: And I seem to be visiting again, and I was immensely excited by it.

And I loved everybody being so courteous. That was another thing, sort of old world formality about everybody from the lobbies to the postman. And finally, we found that this is where we wanted to live, and there were all sorts of considerations that made this decision a possible one. We would lead a rather peculiar life, both of us being leaders.

Winjani, Yunguna, Cornette, I lie. Look at Joy Len, Taffer. Look at Joy Len, look at Joy Len. We Joy Len, Taffer. Winjani, Yunguna. Winjani, Yunguna, Cornette, I lie. We are la, we are la, we are la, we are la, we are la, we are la, we are la, we are la, we are la, we are la, we are la, we are la, we are la, we are la, we are la, we are la, we are la, we are la, we are la, we are la, we are la, we are la, we are la, we are la, we are la, we are la, we are la, we are la, we are la, we are la, we are la, we are la, we are la, we are la, we are la, we are la, we are la, we are la, we are la, we are la, we are la, we are la, we are la, we are la, we are la, we are la, we are la, we are la, we are la, we are la, we are la, we are la, we are la, we are la, we are la, we are la, we are la, we are la, we are la, we are la, we are la, we are la, we are la, we are la, we are la, we are la, we are la, we are la, we are la, we are la, we are la, we are la, we are la, we are la, we are la, we are la, we are la, we are la, we are la, we are la, we are la, we are la, we are la, we are la, we are la, we are la, we are la, we are la, we are la, we are la, we are la, we are la, we are la, we are la, we are la, we are la,
Luga joy land, Luga joy land, Luga joy land, Tafa. 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

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You'll eat it and like it. But why can't I have? Because I say so. Black spot. The blind pews were out threshing with their canes. God's turbanum tooth. God's turbanum tutu. Do I need a dare of the hawk? 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
1: Mighty round his waist, turned tortoise on the run. He reached for the bell rope, yanked savagely to summon the housekeeper, and discovered himself, mighty round his waist, turned tortoise on the run. Paralysis lasted scarce a blink, but with impotent rage, he buried his unwilling heart to the wardrobe. Cold comfort as his palsied hand fell on the shotgun. Good stuff. One action, commander's done. 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Both barrels through the sea. Stun shock. And then Henry's eruptive bellow.
2: Misses!
1: The plaster had not settled before the housekeeper stood lurching about. Actual sounds in the room. She said,
2: I don't know what I want, but I want it now.
3: Fried or fried, dear?
2: Now!
3: Fried?
2: Fired!
3: With or without, dear?
2: Within!
3: Get out! 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

0: had just glimpsed a conversion to goodness and happiness, salvation. Let me describe the vision.
1: The air of hell suffers no hymns.
0: It was of millions of enchanting creatures, a suave spiritual harmony, strength and peace, noble ambitions. I don't know what.
1: Noble

0: is still life? What if damnation is eternal? A man who wishes to mutilate himself is truly damned, is he not? I believe that I am in hell, therefore I am there. It is the ratification of the catechism. I'm the slave of my baptism. Parents, you have caused my misfortune, and you have caused your own.
1: Poor innocent, hell cannot touch pagans.
2: I am still alive.
0: Later on, the delights of damnation will deepen. A crime quickly, so that I may fall into the void in the name of human.

0: quiet, be quiet then. Here is shame and reproach. Satan himself says a fire is ignoble, that my anger is fearfully stupid.
1: Enough of the errors whispered to me of magic, false perfumes, pure our music.
0: And to think that I grasp the truth, that I witness justice, my judgment is sane and sound. I'm ready for perfection.
1: Prime.
0: The skin of my head is drying up. Lord, I am afraid, I am thirsty, so thirsty. Ah, childhood, the grass, the rain, the lake over the stones.
1: The lights of the church clock were striking 12, the devil's in the belfry at this time.
0: Oh, the horror of my stupidity. Over there, are they not honest souls who wish me well?
1: Come.
0: Besides, no one ever thinks of others.
1: Let no one come near. I smell of scorching, that's certain.
0: The hallucinations are innumerable. That's what has always been the matter with me. In fact, no belief in history. Obliviousness of principles. I shall say no more about this.
1: Though its visionaries would be jealous. I am 1,000 times the richest.
0: Let's be as miserly as the sea. Will you look at that? The clock of life has just stopped. I am no longer in the world. Theology is no joke. Hell is certainly down below and heaven above.
1: Ecstasy, nightmare.
0: Sleep in a nest of flame.
1: What tricks during this waiting in the countryside? Satan Ferdinand runs rife with the wild scene. Jesus walks on the purplish brambles without bending them. Jesus used to walk on the troubled waters. The lantern showed him to us standing pale with brown tresses on the flank of a wave of emerald.
0: I shall now unveil all the mysteries. Mysteries religious or natural, death, birth, future, past, cosmogony, void. I am a master of phantasmagoria. Listen. I possess all the talents.
1: There is no one here and there is someone. I do not wish to spill my treasure.
0: Shall I be Negro songs, Auri dances? Shall I disappear? Shall I dive in search of the ring? Shall I? I shall manufacture gold cures. Have faith in me, then faith soothes, guides, cures. Come all of you.
1: Even the little children.
0: Let me console you, let a heart go out to you.
1: The marvelous heart.
0: Poor men, workers, I do not ask for prayers. With your trust alone I shall be happy. And let us consider myself. This makes me regret very little having left the world. I'm lucky not to suffer more. My life was nothing but sweet follies. It's a great pity.
1: Pooh, let's make every possible grimace.
0: Decidedly, we have left the world behind. Not a single sound anymore. My sense of touch has disappeared. Ah, my castle, my Saxony, my willow wood. Evenings, mornings, nights, days. How tired I am. I ought to have a hell for my anger, a hell for my pride, and a hell for caresses, a whole concert of hells. I am dying of lassitude. This is the tomb. I'm going to the worms. Satan, cheat. You intend to destroy me with your enchantments. One prick of the fork, one drop of fire, ah, to rise again to life, to set eyes upon our deformities, and that poison, that

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Almost ripped out of their sockets, the arms of the Christ seemed trapped by the knotted cords. The straining muscles, the wrinkled tendons of the armpit seemed ready as Macau's quiet. Everyone is blessed, spoke Walter. During the excitement of procession through the kaleidoscope of roads, Kirola looked on from her grandstand, leaning slightly forward with a nodding head under her golden tiered headdress. All becomes quiet. Some of her first objects in the form of primitive figurines or dolls remain, cutting rituals and documentation of burning effigy of herself. The guardian walks briskly forward, swinging his arms and circles in front of the priestess and the elders, crossing himself. Four huge spears are brought out. The priestess and three men grasp them and dance slowly in two pairs, crossing each other with slanting spears. A very aged old man in a headdress of gold cloth with a pointed flap of rose and gold sprinkles the dancers and then is led back to his seat. All of the crowd eventually comes out by twos and fours and goes and prays in rows. The guardian, holding a leaf in his right hand, does a quick, graceful dance. A man does a dance around the guardian, filling the leaf with palm beer. They meet, evade, circle, and close, and separate. The guardian with closed eyes continues his dance alone, then suddenly strides down to a shrine, seizes a sword, and begins to dance with wide swinging movements in front of the gamelan, his arms making great circles in the air. He is disarmed and quieted.

This was an act. A fluvial wound in the side dripped thickly, inundating the thigh with blood that was like congealing mulberry juice, milky pus, which yet was somewhat reddish, something like the color of gray mosaic, oozed from the chest and ran down over the abdomen. The lower legs were held wide apart, though the feet were placed one on top of the other. These, beginning to putrefy, were turning green beneath a river of blood.

0: The Naked Poet. I'm the naked poet with blood in my cock, impudent as hell, embarrassing my poor peers. Lately my style is all shot to bits, my delivery stammering, but I hide behind no one. I write verses for kings, for whores and thieves, everywhere, for my father and mother with respect, for my brother with love, for brothers and sisters unknown. Asks Billy, when, oh when, will I be accepted, or do I first have to swallow myself whole?
1: You are every memory, every vivid footstep. 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

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I practice meditation. I don't drink, I don't smoke. I practice meditation. I don't drink, I don't smoke. I practice meditation. Another me. Another me. 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I practice meditation. 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I practice meditation.

0: Words, English words, are full of echoes, memories, associations. They've been out and about, on people's lips, in their houses, in the streets, in the fields, for so many centuries. And that is one of the chief difficulties in writing in today. They're stored with other meanings, with other memories, and they have contracted so many famous marriages in the past. The splendid word incarnadine, for example, who can use that without remembering multitudinous seas? In the old days, of course, when English was a new language, writers could invent new words and use them. Nowadays, it's easy enough to invent new words. They spring to the lips whenever we see a new sight or feel a new sensation. But we cannot use them because the English language is old. You cannot use a brand new word in an old language because of the very obvious, yet always mysterious fact that a word is not a single and separate entity. It is part of other words. Indeed, it is not a word until it is part of a sentence. Words belong to each other. Although, of course, only a great poet knows that the word incarnadine belongs to multitudinous seas. To combine new words with old words is fatal to the constitution of the sentence. In order to use new words properly, you would have to invent a whole new language, and that, though no doubt we shall come to it, is not at the moment our business. Our business is to see what we can do with the old English language as it is. How can we combine the old words in new orders so that they survive, so that they create beauty, so that they tell the truth? That is the question. And the person who could answer that question would deserve whatever crown of glory the world has to offer. Think what it would mean if you could teach or if you could learn the art of writing. Why, every book, every newspaper you pick up would tell the truth or would create beauty. But there is, it would appear, some obstacle in the way, some hindrance to the teaching of words. For though at this moment at least 100 professors are lecturing on the literature of the past, at least 1,000 critics are reviewing the literature of the present, and hundreds and hundreds of young men and women are passing examinations in English literature with the utmost credit, still, do we write better? Do we read better than we read and wrote 400 years ago when we were unlectured, uncriticized, untaught? Is our modern Georgian literature a patch on the Elizabethan? Well, where are we to lay the blame? Not on our professors, not on our reviewers, not on our writers, but on words. It is words that are to blame. They are the wildest, freest, most irresponsible, most unteachable of all things. Of course, you can catch them and sort them and place them in alphabetical order in dictionaries, but words do not live in dictionaries. They live in the mind. If you want proof of this, consider how often, in moments of emotion, when we most need words, we find none. Yet there is a dictionary. There at our disposal are some 500,000 words, all in alphabetical order. But can we use them? No, because words do not live in dictionaries, they live in the mind. Look once more at the dictionary. There, beyond a doubt, lie plays more splendid than Antony and Cleopatra, poems lovely on the ode to a nightingale, novels beside which Pride and Prejudice or David Copperfield are the crude bunglings of amateurs. It's only a question of finding the right words and putting them in the right order. We can't do it because they do not live in dictionaries, they live in the mind. And how do they live in the mind? Variously and strangely, much as human beings live, ranging hither and thither, falling in love, meeting together. It is true they are much less bound by ceremony and convention than we are. Royal words meet with commoners. English words marry French words, German words, Indian words, Negro words, if they have a fancy. Indeed, the less we inquire into the past of our dear mother English, the better it will be for that lady's reputation, for she has gone a roving fair maid. Thus, to lay down any laws for such irreclaimable vagabonds is worse than useless. A few trifling rules of grammar and spelling is all the constraint we can put on them. All we can say about them as we peer at them over the edge of that deep, dark, and only fitfully illuminated cavern in which they live, the mind, all we can say about them is that they seem to like people to think before they use them and to feel before they use them. But to think and to feel not about them, about something different. They are highly sensitive, easily made self-conscious. They do not like to have their purity or their impurity discussed. If you start a society for pure English, they will show their resentment by starting another for impure English, hence the unnatural violence of much modern speech. It's a protest against the Puritans. They are highly democratic, too. They believe that one word is as good as another. Uneducated words, as good as educated words. Uncultivated words, as good as cultivated words. There are no ranks or titles in their society. Nor do they like being lifted on the point of a pen and examined separately. They hang together in sentences, paragraphs, sometimes for whole pages at a time. Then they hate being useful. They hate making money. They hate being lectured about in public. In short, they hate anything that stamps them with one meaning or confines them to one attitude, for it is their nature to change. Perhaps that is their most striking peculiarity, their need of change. It is because the truth they try to catch is many-sided, and they convey it by being many-sided. Flashing first this way, then that. Thus they mean one thing to one person, another thing to another person. They are unintelligible to one generation, plain as a pikestaff to the next. And it is because of this complexity, this power to mean different things to different people, that they survive. Perhaps then one reason why we have no great poet, novelist, or critic writing today is that we refuse to allow words their liberty. We pin them down to one meaning, their useful meaning, the meaning which makes us catch the train, the meaning which makes us pass the examination.
1: Artículo 24. Toda persona tiene derecho al descanso, al disfrute del tiempo libre, a una limitación razonable de la duración del trabajo y a vacaciones periódicas pagadas.

So I'm here, sitting, watching. People come in suddenly. A trio appears. They begin walking toward me. At the very moment, I am using a strange hearing. So we're in this continuum, see. I say, they're trying to burn it. Come on, how can they burn a continuum, I ask myself. And for what? Dunno, but it's burning. They are getting closer. Then Father picks the booth directly across and hangs. His coat on the rack, Mother hangs. Hers on top of his daughter hangs. Hers on top of hers. Father slides in, Mother sits. To her left, daughter slides in facing them. And me cross, wide. Father looks at his nail, scans. The room scratches his nose. Mother covers, her eye bends. Her head adjusts her woolen shawl. Daughter plays with her hair, clenches. Her hand bites her fingers. All of a sudden, infectious effluvium begins to rise outwardly. It is now closing in, steam hot. Each subtly twists, burning, in contortions of self, a writhing hiss. For protection, the waitress comes. She asks for order. Father orders, mother orders, daughter orders. Each does so at an indescribable level of murmur. As they sit, then, as they scent food to give them something else to do meantime. Father looks at his nail, scans the room, scratches his nose. Mother covers her eye, bends her head, adjusts her woolen shawl. Daughter plays with her hair, clenches her hand, bites her fingers. They might be sitting together with their coats on, for all that being together matters. Once again, the pain dance begins. It takes a long time, but the food does come. Father gets his first, then mother, then daughter. Mother, by now becoming vain, blue-faced, opens. Her eye raises her head just high enough, unjusts her woolen shawl, begins to eat. In staccato fashion, she cries and blows. Her nose frequently is in a continuously shifting slow motion body. Meanwhile, they have no words. Father, by now getting blood red-faced, unclicks. His nail defocuses. The room just blurred enough on scratches.

0: distinct buzzings would urge a dog on daughter, looks pregnant, together. But how else to plot contemptuous reaping hooks? Clearly, there is no love tinkling, but forked tongues of breath hissing venom intensify, constrained internal mastications are showing. They have no words. Even so, they find strange things to do with straight aheads, blazing its ice-chilled blank full. Doors are so long closed that warm senses cannot come or find utterance any longer. Only the searing hiss of nothingness registers. Ah, yes. They are professionals in their ability to avoid hot light. The air is cut with a rancid knife. And I suck into their pain, dance, wondering what can be so bad as to invoke such startling catatonia. Ah, this well-acted, incredible song of self-hiss, this motioned period into staring of forever so slight, deflecting glances while skinning the surface, each of the other hoping to observe something, anything in an instant, but for what? Suddenly a trio appears. Ah, I flash. Surely to not fold up. No, no. The game is to not get caught looking. That's for what? And a hovering of mill sounds around us merely provide minute periods from pain of hovering futility of this dance. I am thinking it is not really a matter of anger or loneliness, of abandonment or desire any longer, is it? So we're in this continuum, see? I say, they're trying to burn it. Come on, how can they burn a continuum, I ask myself, and for what? Dunno, but it's burning. Is it that father of the enormous suspended streaking sun just eats it? That mother of the sadzita in a steaming bath just eats it? That daughter of the vapor fuming suture just eats it? Yes, but she's so beautiful. Even though at this moment her chalk white face seems to be turning gray before my eyes now as she freezes, encircling, tightening and being tightened, in coiling mother now, red-faced from crying, even if I can only see her profile, I feel her hovering, weaving wind-beaten unknown songs. They have no words. Father-like now is slobbered. Although he is on the right side of mother, I remember how he cuts. His meat breaks. His bread slurps down his food. Now, all show a pretense of family, but maintain a sitalis of self. His food is an occasion for silent aggression, as withering shafts of fluttering rainbows are going down. Everyone will be okay by the presence of mereness. They have no words. Suddenly seeming, the bill is brought, the posturing peacocks sit silently a while longer, hoping. It will go. Here now. No. No. No. So. Father gets up. Pays. The bill puts daughter's coat on the table. Then mother puts his on. No. The burning cannot be for them. They disappear.
1: Como cada 28 días comienza luna llena. Hoy hablamos de